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The next program is in a Samoan language. Ole si ufonga nei Samoa Brisbane lo ala leo el fai pi iwa valu te si maratasi famo ole si atato pokalame ole afa salawinatu ili ngangana Samoa.

0: music and life. I'm joined today by Saba Ensemble. Here with me in the radio, there's Ali Kiai, Umid Rahimi, Tammy Jaffari, and Mahkam Gambari. Thank you very much for joining me.
1: Thanks for having us.
0: So let's start by talking about Saba Ensemble. How would you like the ensemble to be introduced?
2: Saba Ensemble was established in October 2017. I got invited to the group by Masood, who is the leader of the group. Some of the members have been playing for a long time and professionally, but it's kind of a mix of like some professional and non-professional musicians, which is amazing. It's given us a really good opportunity to be there and to learn from other musicians. So we started practicing once a week, and then after a few months, we had our first concert. It was a fundraiser for Kermanshah earthquake, and that was a really good experience because it was a charity event, and also like for me, it was amazing because that was my first official playing on a stage. And then, yeah, we kept practicing. We didn't stop. So basically every single week we get together and practice. And lately we had another performance at Woodford Folk Festival. That was another amazing experience.
0: We'll be talking about Woodford shortly. But for now, tell me about the nature of your music and what musical instruments do you use?
3: We are about 12 members, and we have three vocals, santu player, oud player, and ney, tar, what else, guys? And oud, yeah. And percussion, Persian percussion.
2: So we mainly play Iranian traditional and like some classical music.
3: Classical and folk music.
2: And also recently we've been practicing some original songs written, like produced and written by Omid and Masood. We are proud that we are playing original songs now.
0: And before that, what was the content on what did you sing about?
2: It was basically like traditional Iranian music, which... a lot of those songs and musics were from, I would say, like maybe 60, 50 years ago. When we had a really good time in Iran in terms of music and musicians, there wasn't as much challenge at the time. So we had a really good, I can say, history of music back then. So we've been just singing and practicing those songs.
0: And when you sing a song that has been there for about 60 or 70 years, would you add some kind of like modernity in it, or we just stick to the traditional track?
3: Most of the time it's traditional, and it's a mixture of classical music and poetry, the old poetry. We sometimes rearrange some part of the songs, but most of the time we use the original song from that time. Most of the Persian poetry is about human virtues, about human soul and love.
0: Now we are going to play Nagmi Hey Jan Faza.
3: Nagmi Hey Jan Faza is one of our original song that Masood made that song, and it's from Rumi poems, and the song is on Isfahan mode, is one of our Persian modes. We have 12 different modes in Persian classical music, so this is Isfahan. We call it Isfahan mode, and is actually is a new technique in songwriting, because it's kind of music, like a music and singing free style on the music. It's a kind of moderating song. It wasn't common in previous time.
0: We'll have a listen to the song and come back.
3: Thank you.
2: Thanks.

0: So, Ali, tell me, what does this song mean?
1: Well, actually, it was written something like 700 years ago, so you can see that it's a bit mystical. But the thing is that still these days, you can find a lot of young people who are still into that. It's, you know, you can have your own interpretation. Everyone can have their own. It's kind of spiritual, but some people, you know, look at it as something like, you know, a romantic thing, and that is kind of romance for them. So it depends on your interpretation and the point of view that you have. We've been recently interested in that kind of poem because I think that one of our members of the band is kind of inspired by this poet, and then he decided, you know, to have more of his poems into our music. Yeah, so that's the story.

0: This is Rima from Radio 4EP, and this is Music Masala, a spicy blend of music and life. I'm joined today by Saba Ensemble. Tell me, how was the learning experience for you, especially that you have professional and non-professional musicians in this band? How was this learning experience relating to you?
1: I don't know what happened. I just told them, yeah, a couple of years ago, I just learned how to play Ney. And, you know, right after that, these guys said to me, why don't you come and play with us? And I said, no, I can't. No, I'm not good at that. And they said, no. We're not professionals. Just come and we will lead you. Like Maccom sometimes.
2: You're
1: like, yeah. She just called and said that, okay, you can come to my home tonight and we can go through some of the songs. And that's it.
0: And Maccom, what musical instrument do you play?
3: I play tar. It's a string instrument. It's a very traditional instrument. Well, they say it's the mother of instruments in Iran. Actually, the reason I picked tar as my instrument was that when I was 18, I met a girl. She was my sister's roommate. She was studying Bachelor of Music at the time. And one night, we were just sitting there, and she started playing, and I listened to it, and like immediately I told myself, this is it, I'm going to learn this instrument. But yeah, so I just started learning tar when I was 18, like on and off. Then when I immigrated to Australia, but I just didn't take it that seriously. It was just a hobby for me until I joined this group. And it's been like over a year that I'm doing it more seriously. And I spend more time practicing.
0: And we'll just go for a song now, La Obali.

0: back, let's talk about Laubali. What does Laubali mean?
1: I think Laubali means doesn't care about things, carefree person.
2: Why did you choose to sing this song? What's the message behind it?
3: The meaning is a little... It means carefree, but in a different way.
4: In a positive way, we can say. So it's kind of being laid back and carefree, not being irresponsible. It means that having the responsibilities, but at the same time, do not take things seriously, and do not, you know, sometimes in life, every one of us, you know, we make a mountain out of a molehill. You know, the message is that, you know, just let it go. You know, just let it go. So that means the whole song would be like that.
1: I think it's about more focusing on the beloved one. So in the one line, he explained that the eyes is for seeing your love. It's just for that, and don't care about the other things.
2: So let's talk about your musical instrument. What's your musical instrument that you used during the recording of this song?
1: I'm a Persian singer and Persian percussion player in the group, in the sub ensemble.

0: This is Reema from Radio 4EB, and this is Music Masala, a spicy blend of music and life. I'm joined today by Saba and Sambal. Let's talk about your Woodford experience.
1: Yeah, I've been in Australia for 3 years now almost, and I can say that that was the highlight of all this time. Yeah, it was really good experience. To be honest, you know, I just went there to stay only for a few hours just to do the gig, and after that I wanted to come back to Brisbane. So I didn't have a sleeping bag, I didn't have a towel, I had nothing with me, just myself and my instruments. That's it. But we got there, I loved it. And I think that everyone, all of us, we were in our elements and we were really enjoying our time. And the audience, that was extraordinary, because we had people different ages, different backgrounds. And I could not believe, because when I was a kid, you know, when I was in my early teens, I was always interested in traditional music, and my friends always laughed at me because that was kind of, they said that our grandparents would listen to that kind of music because folk music is not everyone's taste. And I could see some young people, foreigners, dancing while we were, you know, doing our gig. So they were really enjoying, and there were some other people. I remember that the place was kind of packed with people.
0: It was.
1: And yes, and people stay there for 30 minutes, which was all our gig, and they really enjoyed. So I think that, yeah, that was extraordinary.
2: Yeah, actually the good thing about playing in Australia is that we are finding our audiences. Back home, the trend is, it's in a way that like new generations are not really into traditional and classical music. So they listen more to pop music and other types of music, like fusion and stuff. But because it's a totally new music for Australian people, like foreigner audiences, they really enjoy it. And when we see they enjoy it, we get inspired and motivated to practice more.
3: Yeah, and especially the Persian freestyle is very interesting for Australian audiences. Yeah, because it's not rhythmic, and it's just free and improvising singing. And it has some special technique to chant, like canary or nightingale. And it's really special.
0: Was that the biggest concert you've had here in Australia?
1: For me, definitely it was, because that was the second gig that I was doing here. The first one was in Brisbane. That was for a charity, and it was not a big thing. But this one was huge, huge. And before that, I was really stressed, and I was not sure if I was able to perform, you know, well. But yeah, it was really good, and we had a very good gig.
2: The whole atmosphere is in a way that, when you get there, you don't feel stressed out anymore. So people are chilled out and pretty relaxed.
1: Off, yeah.
2: So we're just looking forward to our next performance at Woodford, hopefully next year.
4: Speaking of audience, tell me, who are your audience? Who do you sing for?
1: I think that, you know, we had people from every walk of life. Young, old, kids. And we had people from different backgrounds and different countries. Yeah, and I think that, you know, music is something that once you're infatuated with music, doesn't matter what your language is, your gender, your race, you know, because music is kind of the language understood by everyone. Yeah, so I think that everyone can enjoy our music.
3: Yeah, I think Persian classical music is very colorful. And because they use different instruments, musical instruments, and different type of singing. So our audience, as Alice mentioned, that would be the other cultures that are interested in music, actually.
0: Now we'll talk about the last song, Baziche Ayam.
1: Yeah.
3: Baziche Ayam, yeah, actually I wrote this song. When I arrived in Australia about 12 years ago, 14 years ago, I was very alone, and I was looking for some Persian people who are involved in music, or some musicians. And one of my friends introduced me to a person. So we went together and worked together, and I evolved in the Persian poetry nights on that time, and we we had performances over there on the event. And I've heard a poem from one of our contemporary poets who is still alive, and it was really inspired me. And I was just singing to myself this poem all of the time. And from that time, I decided to write this song. And when I involved in Saba Ensemble, I talked to Masoud, and I said I arranged and I made a song, and we talked together and rearranged it again, and we wrote this song together.
0: Is there a particular message you're trying to convey from this song?
3: Yeah, it's nowadays because the human rights is very low, and nobody cares about the human rights. One of the lines says that we are the sacrificed, the people are sacrificed in this dirty world at the moment. So Bazıçe Ayyam, it means the people and the human rights is bored, and this world is playing with that and don't care and doesn't care about the human rights.
4: We'll go now and have a listen to this song, and thank you, Omid, Tammy, Ali and Mahkam, for your time and for being part of this project. Thank you very much.

0: Hi, I'm Elise.
1: I'm Chrysanthi.
2: I'm Rosie.
3: I'm Christy.
4: And I'm Anna.
2: And we're the hosts of the podcast Literacy Legends.
0: As a Tasmanian, when you hear the word literacy, what springs to mind?
2: I bet it's the statistic that almost half of Tasmanian adults lack the literacy skills they need to get by day to day.
4: It's worrying.
3: So we wanted to know, what's being done about it? Is literacy as big as a challenge as they say it is?
0: Well, yes, it seems to be.
2: But are there stories of hope? You bet there are.
0: We travelled Tasmania to find just some of the people who are working hard to improve these stats.
4: They're stories worth celebrating, of hope and progress, and their projects are making a real difference in people's lives.
0: Join us in this series about literacy in Tasmania. Episode 6, Skills for Life. Hi, my name is Annalise Haig, and I'm your host of this episode of Literacy Legends. We are at Hamlet, a coffee shop in Hobart. I can smell bacon and eggs. I can hear the staff talking. I can hear the coffee machines making, and frothing the milk. It's pretty quiet. Not busy just yet.
1: My name is Amy. I am the Participant Engagement Officer here at Hamlet.
0: What makes Hamlet different to other cafes?
1: At Hamlet, we're a registered charity, and our cafe is a social enterprise. So we train participants, Tasmanians facing barriers to employment. We have a focus on working with people with disability, and we provide training in our cafe and kitchen operations.
0: Tell me about literacy program.
1: Yeah, so we received some funding through 2610 last year, which allowed us to employ an adult literacy skills officer. So we have a literacy support person on staff 2 days a week. We were finding that a lot of our participants had quite low literacy levels, and that was meaning that their progression through our training programs was stalling a little bit, and looked into options how we might be able to best support them. We started that with Charles, who we'll meet later today. Charles engaged in some 2610 literacy support through Libraries Tas, and then we looked into that further and were lucky enough to receive some grant funding to employ someone here at Hamlet.
5: Thank you. My name's Charles, and I did the literacy program here.
0: What was school like when you were growing up?
5: Hard, really. It was with my disability. It's like getting to do stuff in class was hard for me because I had my reading wasn't fast enough, or my writing skills wasn't fast enough, so I was always behind. And getting through to the teachers saying I can't do this and I can't do that, it's like, yeah, it's really hard.
0: What job did you want to do when you left school?
5: I didn't really have a job plan because I was working with my dad when I was still at school, so I was doing landscape gardening at a very young age. That's what I did pretty much in my whole life.
0: How many jobs did you apply for?
5: Thousands. And then I couldn't really find anything, so I really started my own business, so my own employee. So, yeah, after I left with my dad and stuff like that, so I used my dad's business to bounce off to start my own. So, like, I'd do, like, he'll do the building side of things and I'll do the outside. So, yeah, so I started working myself.
0: How did your reading and writing skills get in the way?
5: How did they get in the way? When I had to read things on the side of poison bottles and stuff like that, and knowing how much to put into a mixture of water to use to spray or mix up concrete, how much stuff you needed to put in, stuff, all sorts of stuff, all that.
0: What things did you do to avoid having to weed?
5: When I learnt how to do the dosage, stuff like that, I used to make it like a mental note. Like I used to have like a phone similar to like this, and I'd say the things on my phone and it would like tell me how much to put into things.
0: Who taught you to read here?
5: Pretty much everyone's like everyone helped in their own way. So like if I had trouble with spelling something, I wouldn't have to hesitate to ask them to help me read it or spell it.
0: How did you feel to learn?
5: Good. Happy. Happy to learn. Happy to do anything. It helps myself and anyone else.
0: How was it different to learning something at school?
5: Easier, because it was more one or three people, not like 30 people in a room, so like it's easier. So,
0: what are you most proud of?
5: What am I most proud of? Still be having to work. If it wasn't for this place, I wouldn't have a job.
0: What about outside of work? Has learning to read helped you in other ways?
5: I'm trying to go back through my road rules so I can get my license, even though I don't have a car, but like it's good to have one. And then I'm reading small stories about things from out of the newspaper about other people who are doing articles and stuff like that.
3: Yep.
0: What's your perfect job?
5: My perfect job is the job I've actually got now.
0: What have you noticed about Charles since he began his reading program?
1: Charles's confidence has grown so much, not just with his reading and writing, but having the skills to be able to, you know, use shorthand and things like that on the floor really boosted Charles's confidence. And how to navigate like medical forms and things like that, I think, is something that has a broader impact for Charles.
0: What did customers say about Charles?
1: Customers love Charles. He's always on for a good chat. There were times where we'd have to pull Charles back and say, come on, Charles, come and put the order in. Like, we're here, we've got to serve them coffee as well. But I think Charles is such a welcoming presence in the cafe, and it's really nice to for other participants who might be a bit more shy as well to see that confidence in other participants and as a good role model.
0: Thank you.
1: Thank you.
0: We acknowledge the traditional owners of this land that we

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I love you like a gamble, love being bright. 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

0: 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Of course, why not a 4EB? This is a famous film because of my 50 language and multicultural language. This is a good radio 4EB.
1: Oh, 4EB, of course. It's cool because it's got the only multicultural station in Brisbane. That's what I like about 4EB.
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0: Hey guys, welcome back to the show. That was Dimitris Majeras with Sulipo de Sulipo, only just released not that long ago. Thank you to everyone who has tuned into tonight's show. It is coming up to that time. It is now 7:54. If you've missed parts of the show, you can go back and listen to it on our website, Radio4EB, and you can search up Radio Baraki. 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Thank you again, everyone, for tuning in. Apo mena o Angelos Chronopoulos, kalinikta.
1: Και apo mena Laki Souvlaki, kalinikta.
0: We've got a few songs to lead out on the show, and coming up next, έχουμε αξιτύπητος MC with D Zemra. 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
1: Dragi slušalci, hvala što ste s nama. 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

Take it, take it, take it, take it, take it, take it, take it, take it, take it, take it, take it, take it, take it, take it, take it, take it, take it, take it, take it, take it, take it, take it, take it, take it, take it, take it, take it, take it, take it, take it, take it, take it, take it, take it, take it, take it, take it, take it, take it, take it, take it, take it, take it, take it, take it, take it, take it, take it, take it, take it, take it, take it, take it, take it, take it, take it, take it, take it, take it, take it, take it, take it, take it, take it, take it, take it, take it, take it, take it, take it, take it, take it, take it, take it, take it, take it, take it, take it, take it, take it, take it, take it, take it, take it, take it, take it, take it, take it, take it, take it, take it, take it, take it, take it, take it, take it, take it, take it, take it, take it, take it, take it, take it, take it, take it, take it, take it, take it, take it, take it, 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

0: Music Masala, a spicy blend project of music and life from 4EB Radio Brisbane, Australia. Today, you're going to hear an interview with some members of Sons Mia, an original band from Brisbane, mixing rock, reggae roots, Latin flavors like cumbia, and inviting lyrics. Welcome to this program, and thanks for coming to 4EB Studios. Today, we are here with Juan Carreño from the band. Hi, Juan. How are you?
1: Good, excellent. Thank you.
0: Very good. It's a pleasure to have you here in the studios. And we're going to talk about a little bit about the band. And could you please tell me your cultural background and which instrument do you play?
1: I am from Latin America. I'm from Colombia. I play the bass. I also sing a few of the songs too.
0: Yeah, right. Mm-hmm. Yeah, so we're going to hear some of the songs as well. And what drew you to music in the first place?
1: Oh, now that's a long question, though. I come from a family in which the music is a fundamental part of the family. So we do play music when we meet. We will play music when we, in all the family activities, we will play music as well.
0: Yeah.
1: And it's always going to be a guitar in the house, and it was always there. So I kind of feel that it's always been with me. Yeah. But then I also studied music.
0: Okay.
1: And then, I always be part of bands.
0: Mm-hmm. Back in Colombia.
1: Back
0: you mean?
1: In Colombia, mm-hmm. Yeah. And also here, I also been playing with people since I said, probably the first year, I have already started playing with.
0: Yeah, and talking about your background, what are your memories of music from you where you were a child?
1: Okay, that is, I will say that from my father's side, I will recall the traditional rhythms such as rajaleña, cumbia, and then you can go more and more traditional music from there, but
0: from Colombia.
1: So much
0: music in Colombia, and I guess having that as a cultural background give you a lot of tools to play with when you gotta play with other musicians and understand a bit about music, isn't it? Because you have the African side of the music, and then the more aboriginal side of the music of Colombia, and then the mix of that with the Spanish instruments and their own way of playing music, and then you got something very special, isn't it?
1: Yeah, and my mother's side of the family,
0: yes,
1: she's more like from the tropical feeling,
0: so she
1: will have all the salsa at home,
0: cumbia.
1: And cumbia is in Latin America before, in the old times, everybody listened to it, but it's more like a December sort of music.
0: Okay.
1: So in December, you will listen to Lisandro Mesa and all those famous musicians that are all very famous in Mexico, too.
0: Oh, they are, absolutely.
1: Through the year, they will listen more for like salsa.
0: Okay.
1: And so she brought all that
0: into your
1: the salsa in my family. And then you have all the generation that my family come from.
0: Yeah.
1: There was where all the protesta music was very big, like Mercedes Sosa.
0: Yeah. Silvio Rodriguez.
1: So we also have the records at home and
0: so
1: listen
0: beautiful.
1: To them. Yeah.
0: So would you be able to introduce the next song of the Sons Mia band, please, to the public, and tell us a bit about what they're going to hear? So we're going to hear...
1: Okay, this song that we're going to play is called Propaganda.
0: That is
1: by the guitar player of the band, Greg Clark. He is the singer and he composed the whole song. We're lucky we recorded here the instruments here in the studio here at the 4AB with Alex, and I myself did the mix at home. We ended the recording each member apart, and then we're putting it together. I put it together myself. So we're going to listen to Propaganda. He have a really good message, this song, and he also have some kind of like a, I would say, tricky tempo games around the songs.
0: So. Okay, let's listen to it. Propaganda.

0: Music Masala, a spicy blend project of music and life from 4EB Radio Brisbane, Australia. Today, you're going to hear an interview with some members of Son Semilla. Today, we are here with Juan Carreño. You also have songs in Spanish, or how does that work in the band?
1: Yes, we do. We do sing in both languages. So we got the majority of the song will be in English, of course, because the principal singer, Greg Evans, is an Australian guy. So he feels familiar with the language itself, but he also speaks very well Spanish, and he got a couple of songs in Spanish too. And I do myself have few songs too.
0: So, in Spanish?
1: In Spanish.
0: And do you write in English as well?
1: I wanted to get the next songs that I coming up with are going to be in English.
0: Yeah, is it easy for you to find inspiration and write in English?
1: You know, when you were talking before about the different genres of music you learn and how they give you tools, that was my thought. It came to me, the thought that came to me when you say that is like languages. So you use the language of, okay, you lose the language of English and the language of cumbia or the language in your music. So it's just a matter of sit down and making it work. So I reckon it's not as easy, but
0: I did
1: have a couple of songs in English.
0: Yeah.
1: But are more songs that I did. I did a song for my partner. A couple of little things that I do in English, but not the full song.
0: Uh-huh.
1: And I'm lucky enough to have plenty of English people around me to help me with the feedback.
0: Yeah. So, and talking about inspiration, what inspired or influenced you in your life to write or compose music?
1: This is something I want to say to everybody that is up there and wanted to write their songs. And it's have a pen and a piece of paper and write wherever, all the time. It is... the inspiration is in have the tools, is in reflect and write. Because everything can be an inspiration. Everything around us is talking to us all the time. Mm-hmm. The matter is get comfortable with the writing process, like get comfortable with the majority of the songs that I wrote when I was more productive, when I been the longest with a pen and a paper in my hands. If I have a book, if I'm in a class, for example, or I'm in study and I have a paper,
0: yes,
1: and a pencil, I will write something. Even if it's something very, even if it's not a song, it's just a reflection about...
0: Yeah, and will you later rescue that or go back to that information and put it somewhere in a...
1: If it's good, yeah. I trying to organize those informations around... But yeah, everybody's different, but have the way you probably recording in your recording machine, but and trying to put pieces together. But is have the habit of doing it. Believe in your relationship with your environment, because everything is talking
0: to you.
1: So
0: for Juan, everything and anything can be an inspiration to write music.
1: That's
0: great. What if we listen to the next song of Son Semilla? Can you introduce the song, please?
1: Okay, this song, let's play Libres. This song talks about how sometimes you are in situations in which the life is hard. Like you feel like you fell down, like you lose hope, and in those moments is when you cry, and then you feel like hopeless, and that those moments are the moments of change and very important moments, like when you probably are very sick and you feel, I'm not going to make it or something like that. Those moments are precious in a way that they make you reflect about your life or seen in perspective. And so this song talk about in that moment like that, I realized that I was free and I didn't know that. So that the quote of the song say, it's free. Something inside me has telling me, like my conscience has telling me that I'm free. So that's the chorus that goes around the reflection.
0: So what's the name of the song? How do you translate the name of the song?
1: The name of the song originally is somos libres, that after a little while become just libres.
0: Yeah.
1: But it means we are free.
0: Okay.
1: The meaning of this, the title, yeah.
0: All right.

0: Music Masala, a spicy blend project of music and life from 4EB Radio Brisbane, Australia. Today, you're going to hear an interview with some members of Son Semilla. Today, we are here with Juan Carreño. Have you ever faced any challenges as a band?
1: Yeah, we have a big challenge. When you are in a band, you have to kind of understand that you are in a kind of like a small army. And you are army. In that army that is your army, and you want to get out there, but you have to be as strong as an army. So have to be as strong as a team, let's say. I don't know. Because you fight for something, you know? Some kind of way you are fighting to get your point out there, or get your music out there. Mm-hmm. And I think the biggest challenge with the bands and is that requires a high level of intensity. Mm-hmm. And with the daily life and the busy life that everybody have, especially because we are already grow up men and you know, society is taking its part, and you have to pay the bills and all that. Yeah, so that takes part of your time. And then, yeah, so like I will say the biggest challenge we have is time. But on the other hand, now technology brings you things that can save you time. So you can record your beats and send it to the other person, so the other person can come up with something. You don't have to be all together. Yeah. So you save time.
0: So that's like an advice for anyone who wants to try to start a band or has already a band.
1: Yeah.
0: All right.
1: Use the technology.
0: Yeah, well, I want to talk about a little bit more about the future of the band. What's the next thing for San Semilla?
1: What I wish to happen is that we will get, I will have at least 4 new songs that we record on the studio, mix it, and ready to show.
0: Yes.
1: And I wanted to go and try to get big gigs, and I start to get good relationship with other musicians and try to get more exposure. This year is being good. Things happen to us. Thanks for AB and the Masala project. They're being great. They will record here. I think so. We are on the right. We hold the right material. We just need to get strong as an army and go there. I would love to go gigging around Australia. That's one of the things that I wish to do. Go and play in Melbourne. Go and play in different cities.
0: Yeah, that would be awesome to see. What if we play a last song? Which song would you like to play, Juan?
1: Okay. This song is the song that we record here in with the Masala project here with Alex and the studios for AB. This song is called Cumbia de la Sal. This song was written by the singer of the band, Greg Evans. I would love to mention that with the band, we are 4 members. Greg Evans, that was the one who came up with the name. And then I joined myself, Juan, and then join the drum and player, who is Gunda, that is Daniel, and then after that Greg Clark. Very talented people. I'm very lucky to be playing with them.
0: Guitarist as well.
1: Mm-hmm. So I wanted to say that this song, the meaning of the song is a very poetic song, but I think that the meaning of it is something about what I feel is something about cleanliness, like find a way to clean yourself. Like when he says, vamos al mar a recoger el sal, el origen de lo bueno y lo malo, he said, like, go to the beginning, go to the source, and then you will find in that source everything that you need the tools that you need to clean yourself, like to be kind of like a
0: free,
1: yeah. But yeah. I will say that it's very. I don't know. That's the way that I feel it myself. But the meaning is, It's very interesting.
2: So this is a cumbia, right?
1: The gender is a cumbia. But I don't know if it's a cumbia. He said that it's a cumbia, so I'm trying to come up with something that is cumbia, but it's really a very particular rhythm going on in there.
2: I recognize this. So thank you for mentioning the band has four members. Yeah, that's true. We didn't talk about that because we are just one. Yeah. And me, the person that's doing the interview. So it's a bit difficult to introduce a band when you just have one member of the band to interview with. But hopefully we will have the chance to interview the whole band one day.
1: Yeah, definitely.
2: And in the next months. And good luck with all your wishes. And
1: I
2: hope you get everything done by the end of the year.
1: Thank you, yeah.
2: And then next year you can visit... I don't know if Melbourne or Sydney, but at least some festivals around the city. That would be great to see. I think you are an original band with original lyrics, showing up some great materials. And I think this is a good place to show up. People will give you the opportunity to shine, you know, to be yourself.
1: Come on, give us the opportunity. We're here.
2: Okay, let's listen to this song.

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1: by kids
2: that parents love too.

0: everyone. Thanks for joining us for another awesome hour of edutainment on Primary Perspectives, a multi-award-winning national production of the School Broadcasting Network, Radio Korea for Kids, by kids. I'm Angelina here in the studio, and Sahisi is joining me on the line today. Hi, Sahisi, how are you?
1: Hi, Angelina. I am doing really well today. And wow, do we have a special lineup for this week. Now, Angelina, you are a junior producer for the first hour this week. Tell us, what's in store for your Young Australian Prodigy special?
0: Yes, that's right. Today we're celebrating music, imagination, and young artists who are already shaping the future of classical performance. These are musicians who bring depth, courage, and creativity to every note.
1: I'm just really looking forward to this show today.
0: Our first guest is pianist Symphony Shu, age 16, a music scholar at Meriden School in Sydney, who began piano at age 5, achieved her LMSA at 13, has won major national and international competitions, performed at the Sydney Opera House and Verbruggen Hall, and attended the Tianjin Juilliard Piano Festival in China on scholarship. Her powerful performances are known for clarity, warmth, and expressive depth.
1: Wow, that's just incredible. Really looking forward to hearing from Symphony. We are also joined by an international violinist, 12-year-old Ian Yan, a young performer from Sydney whose artistry spans major competitions worldwide, community performances, charity busking, and his multi-instrument excellence. Ian's passion for music is matched by his commitment to using his talent to uplift others with his performances.
0: So true. And from Melbourne, we have 11-year-old pianist Jacqueline Wong joining us in the studio, one of Australia's youngest LMSA recipients with distinction. Jacqueline has performed with orchestras across Indonesia, Italy, and Australia, won major Chopin competitions, and received glowing international reviews for her expressive maturity and virtuosity.
1: Three remarkable young musicians with three powerful stories, and we're so excited to share them with the world.
0: Absolutely. To introduce our first guest, we're starting with a performance that showcases her imagination, intellect, and technical brilliance. Here's Symphony Shu at the piano. Enjoy this beautiful moment while we cross to Sydney to get Symphony.

0: There's just so much to learn about our wonderful world on Primary Perspectives. Stay tuned for our super interesting guest ahead.
1: That incredible performance of Alexander Scriabin's Etude, Opus 8, Number 9 in G-sharp minor was by Symphony Shu. That was absolutely amazing, and I thought your technical brilliance really shone through in this piece. What do you think, Sahisi?
2: Yes, that was outstanding. I truly enjoyed it.
1: Mm-hmm, absolutely. Our first young artist today is someone whose musical journey is already extraordinary. At just 16 years old, Symphony Shu is a music scholar at Meriden School in Sydney, and she is a pianist whose performances are recognized for imagination, intellect, and a technical brilliance that shines far beyond her years. Symphony began piano at the age of 5, achieved her LMSA at 13, and currently studies with Professor Scott Lamb.
2: Just amazing. Symphony has already built an impressive international profile. She has competed in major global competitions, including the International Mozart Competition and the Franz Liszt Center International Piano Competition, held online. And in 2025, she swept multiple prestigious awards.
1: So true. From the Royal Music Competition Young Musician to Piano category, held online, to the Sydney Estedford Junior Kawai Scholarship, to the Junior Concerto Competition in Sydney, where Symphony performed Rachmaninoff's Rhapsody on a theme of Paganini. Symphony also won the KPO NSW Secondary Schools Concerto Competition, which led to a performance of Mendelssohn's Double Concerto for Violin and Piano with violinist Connie Liu and the Quirinhai Philharmonic Orchestra at the Concourse. Symphony has performed at the Sydney Opera House, Verbruggen Hall, and attended the Tianjin Juilliard Piano Festival in China on scholarship. A remarkable achievement for any musician, let alone someone still in their teens. Hi Symphony, welcome to the show. How are you?
3: Thank you so much for having me. I'm doing really well, and it's such an honor to be here. I'm so excited to share a bit about my musical journey and some of the opportunities that have shaped me as a pianist. It's always a pleasure to have the opportunity to talk about music and the people who have supported me along the way, along with some of the experiences.
1: Well, that's great to hear, and we're so lucky to have you with us today.
2: Yes, we are. And that performance was absolutely stunning. Let's start right at the beginning. What first inspired you to start learning the piano?
3: I started piano when I was 5 years old. My mom and grandma, who are piano teachers, introduced me to the piano because they saw how much I enjoyed listening to it. From the very beginning, I was so fascinated by the sound I could create and how much music could express so many different emotions. I loved the challenge of discovering new pieces and expressing different emotions through music. As I learned more, I became increasingly curious about different composers and musical styles, and that passion has only grown stronger over the years.
1: Wow, that's amazing to hear. And I guess you could say music really runs through your DNA, right?
3: Yeah.
1: Well, Symphony, your artistry is admired for clarity, warmth, and expressive depth. You have been lucky enough to have masterclass experiences with Angela Hewitt, Iwa Publica, and Martin Garcia. What was it like working with such maestros?
3: It was an incredible privilege. Each pianist brought a unique perspective on interpretation, technique, and sound, as I learned something different from every lesson. They encouraged me to think more deeply about music rather than just playing the notes, helping me understand the ideas behind each piece. Their guidance inspired me to become more curious, creative, and expressive in my own performances. It also reminded me that learning is a lifelong journey. There is always something new to discover in music.
1: Wow, that's absolutely amazing. And I'm guessing that you gained a lot of insight through working with such professional musicians. And I think that's honestly just amazing.
3: Thank you.
1: And Symphony, you've competed in major international competitions, including the International Mozart Competition and the Franz Liszt Center International Piano Competition. Was there a performance that felt especially meaningful or memorable to you?
3: My most memorable performance was playing Mozart's Piano Concerto No. 14 with the Qinxian Ensemble at the Tianjin Juilliard Piano Festival. Sharing the music with such wonderful musicians made the experience incredibly special. Mozart Concerto requires both elegance and close collaboration with the ensemble, so it taught me a lot about listening, communication, and making music together. Performing it in that environment surrounded by inspiring musicians helped me appreciate how much trust and teamwork great collaboration requires. It was an unforgettable experience that gave me greater confidence and inspired me to keep growing as a musician.
1: Wow, that's great to hear. And just a quick question. Was that your first time performing with the orchestra?
3: Yes, it was.
1: Oh, sorry. That's amazing. So definitely a milestone for a very young musician.
3: Thank you.
2: And you also performed at the Sydney Opera House, which is extraordinary at any age. Do you have any performance tips or methods you could use to manage nerves and stay centered?
3: I think it's completely natural to feel nervous before a performance. Rather than trying to get rid of the nerves, I try to channel that energy into telling the story of the music. One piece that really helped me with this is Danse Macabre by Saint-Saëns, transcribed by Liszt and arranged by Horowitz. It was originally written as an orchestral piece, so even though I'm playing on a single piano, I imagine all the different colors and characters of the orchestra. The piece tells the story of Death appearing at midnight, playing the fiddle and summoning skeletons to dance until dawn, when the rooster crows and everything disappears. Before I perform it, I picture that entire story in my mind. Focusing on the imagery and the narrative helps me forget about myself and instead concentrate on the music. I find that when I'm fully immersed in the story, I feel much more centered and the nerves naturally become part of the excitement of performing. I also remind myself that every performance is an opportunity to share something meaningful with the audience rather than to be perfect.
1: Wow, thank you so much for your advice. I feel like a lot of young musicians out there definitely can learn from your experiences, and it's truly very inspiring as well. So thank you for your tips. And Symphony, in 2025, you attended the Tianjin Juilliard Piano Festival in China on scholarship. How did it feel stepping onto an international stage for the first time?
3: It was an extremely exciting and also eye-opening experience. Meeting young, talented musicians from around the world was very inspiring, and I learned so much from hearing different musical ideas and interpretations. I also met many friends there. I realized that even though they were from somewhere far away from Australia, we had so much in common, especially our passion for music. Being in an international environment broadened my perspective and showed me how music can bring people together despite differences in language or culture. To keep improving inspired me to learn from others and reminded me how music can connect people across the world.
1: Wow, that's amazing. And I guess this experience really helped you mature as a musician and also as a person as well. So I think that was a really amazing opportunity that you were given. So, Symphony, you have won the KPR NSW Secondary School's Concerto Competition, which led to performing Mendelssohn's Double Concerto. How do you prepare for prestigious opportunities like these?
3: Preparation starts well before the performance. I spend time understanding the score, practicing carefully, and listening to different interpretations. I also like to think about the musical character of each movement so I can develop my own interpretation. When performing with other musicians, communication and rehearsal are just as important as individual practice. We spend time discussing ideas, listening to one another, and making sure we perform as one ensemble. I also make sure to look after my physical and mental well-being so that I can perform at my best and enjoy the experience on stage.
1: Definitely, and I also think a lot

0: I realized that persistence is one of the most important qualities a musician can have. Looking back, many of the challenges that once seemed difficult have become valuable learning experiences that have helped me grow both as a pianist and as a person.
1: Wow, thank you so much for your insightful response, Symphony.
2: Yes. Yes, and to wrap up, what does being a musician mean to you? And where do you see your career in 5 years from now?
0: Being a musician means having the opportunity to connect with people through music and to keep learning every day. I think music has a unique ability to communicate emotions that words sometimes cannot. And I feel very fortunate to be able to share with that with audiences. In 5 years, I hope to continue studying, performing internationally, and collaborating with inspiring musicians. I also hope to keep learning from great teachers and performers while exploring a wide range of repertoire. Most importantly, I hope to keep growing as an artist and sharing music that moves and resonates with audiences while continuing to inspire others through my performances.
1: Well, thank you so much, Symphony, for sharing your journey with us today. Your dedication, your imagination, and the expressive depth you bring to every performance is truly inspiring. It's incredible to hear how much heart and discipline goes into your music. Wishing you a great third term ahead. Bye!
0: Bye!
2: Bye!
0: Thanks for having me.
1: Thank you so much. Bye!
2: Bye! Bye! Now, speaking of young artists who pour their whole spirit into what they do, our next guest brings that same passion to the violin. His performances light up stages across Australia and around the world. And he's someone who uses his music to connect with communities in a really meaningful way.
1: Before we cross to Ian in Sydney, we're going to play one of his beautiful violin performances. This piece captures the warmth, generosity, and expressive strength that define his playing. Here's Ian Yen performing Sigur Nurwesen by Pablo de Sarasate.

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The next program is in Italiano, the Italian language.

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One of these things in it that you find, you know, in our archives, is these little gems, hidden gems, and ko mitake hai e tolo long. That's why I always sort of, you know, go towards them. But whakau e lai ke tō ekalesia ia mo tō youth group in it that are singing today to open our program. Ona ono ki whafo, it is a cold morning in it, ke mutulu nā e long, ai loa lingua ala te mutulu, inu e si, for my whana, ke tau sino mutulu, it is pretty cold, maka lili pungpungi nei. 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Anyway, thank you for joining me for our program this morning. It's only 1 hour. 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

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so we are looking at something 9 on Thursday or Friday, I'm not too sure. 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
1: Big apologies, Annette, before Annette, something happened. Miss jumped the gun, Miss, you know, like going really fast and so jumping all these things, and I missed the song. So anyway, no worries, we're still on track. I don't know, I don't know if it's going to be raining. I think we are in it, they reckon it's going to be raining. But this time I'm going to have a check and make sure it's right.

Fata buta fini ni we tatu ki whakano no me mi tulu nani whakano no me me pung pung lutu ni ke wana mase Joake me and my three grandchildren out there in Sydney whako we lahi for coming up here having our Christmas in July. It was really nice to tai whiwhia mum hiki si the grand hana moe spending time with you guys 10 days you guys are in and out every day net, which is good catching up with all the family and getting to know the family as well. You made it up there to Harvey Bay, see your great-grandfather, taking the grands over there to see them. And tō taimita ki whaloala, whiawhia lai, he hoko mea koe me mō Joake, te mea tō tama, ki e whalui mō mum, and all your, all the kids, other cousins as well. Happy, noisy house, a lot of crying, a lot of laughter, a lot of early mornings. I don't know why they want to get up early in the morning for, but that's New South Wales for you. They gone back to school today. I think Queensland started Queensland last week in it, because Queensland's always 1 week before New South Wales. So tō tai homohi kise e tau mate tau grand hako mai, tau whiwhine hako mai I Sydney ki kaina maka whakalofalahia tu kia koe and all the family out there in Melbourne and also my two nieces who had their birthday 21st and the 18th out there in Townsville on a weekend as well. So busy weekend for all the family. Now you've gone back home, the house is quiet. And it's nice to get the house back into how it is before and instead of, you know, having all your grandkids opening the fridge and looking at it. I don't know what they see in there. So, you know, it's always like Nana saying, you know, it's not a toy, close it. But it's really lovely to see them. yeah, so anyway, ke am tūru nā ne whakanongorongo mai. I hope in that inui e kapanu si hao, ke kapanu kawhi, pe kai e pakawhalawa hao, ke whaka mawhana ki e tau sino tūru, tō taima ka lidi tau tūru. Well, to me it is, maybe because I'm getting older and I can feel the cold, but I hear New Zealand is worse, so I should not complain in it. Tātum ne longa mai e Napoleon and the Lost Liku Lovers, tuki sevivi tūlou.

Yeah, so anyway, I don't want to keep far for, and I see sort of clear skies, but mind you, I've got buildings all around me, so I can't really see outside. I see a little bit of sun, so wherever you are, pick up here, lamb, tulu, where you are, and if I don't know if you can far for, and if I lie, if I'm a fan, you know, like it's just a normal winter for us, and it to keep us trying. We all know what to do in it. Ilani te tolu te mena te tolu ki te usik bihe makariri. So, you know, indi to see him tolu, the lucky ones who had their super in it, go for it. But tātu mune lorone ke la taimu tolu, and if you want to go back into bed and have a little lie down and listen to us here on the radio, that's fine. Tātu mai from the Island Pride, liu mai la tulu.

Thank you, Alan Pride. Get along with you, ke la taimo. Matulu nere whanau nongo tu. Today, I'm not too sure. Ai loko ingo hako tu talke, so we're not going to do any much talking in it. Just thinking about, I'm sitting here, nofane nei si ma mau, which is yawning. So, do I go to sleep early? Yes, I do. Do I go to sleep straight away? No, I don't. Tunga pihe ka pihe koa, like motu e tau sino te tu pihe. If you're mohe ta hata, if you're mohe ta mata, but your brain is still wide awake in it. You know, like you're thinking all the time about what are you thinking of, and the more you think about it, the less sleep you have. So days or nights like that, yeah, have a hot shower, hop back into the bed in it, and just to see if you can catch up those sleep. Sometimes in there you can have 3 or 4 days nights in it where you have restless sleep. Do I want to take something for it? No, I don't want to be addicted to any over-the-counter or even the doctor's prescription and they're giving you something to help you sleep. No. So how do I deal with it? I don't. You know, I try to get as much sleep as I can in it, but I know in it if I have busy mornings, like Wednesday mornings for me every fortnight, to make whanonongo ki ai koe, tau aho lotu haku, tau aho labi labi lahi, tau aho lotu ala ki lunga te hola lima, ki tau siusi tau whikau haku, tau siusi lunch haku, and then hea mai, and, you know, get ready ki hau ki le tio, so I get here about 7. About 7, depending on what time I leave, and I usually leave about 7. Get my DD driver, really nice guy, drop me off. Today and we got here about 7:45, which I didn't mind. Before and more from morning, and when I didn't know Aloy, the songs and that, you know, where I find it, who's singing it, and so forth and so forth. I had to listen to all of them, you know, just go through them one by one. But now, tunga pehe koe loa teo koe hingwai, koe kumi e te you know, where I find them, so I know where to go straight to, so it doesn't take much time. So it takes me, what, 10-15 minutes if I really want to listen to the songs in it. That's on a busy Wednesday morning. So maybe in it, don't be here, you know, why I sort of stress out on Tuesday night, knowing that I come to the radio, make sure in it that I do everything right and I don't do anything wrong in it. I did have a few hiccups this morning in it. That's what, I don't know, maybe my mind just went fuzzy. What is it? Your brain. So, you know, this and that, I'm thinking, how did I do that? But those are just the things. As we get older, we find that we don't really need that much sleep. We can have a cat nap in the afternoon, 20 minutes, and we're good as gold. So how do you guys manage your sleeping patterns? If you guys are not, you know, ka pe e mohe mitake rei te pō, poi ka, you know, mitake lahi te tangata ka pehe, but as I notice, as you know, we get older, and it's not only me. I have been speaking to some of my friends, and that they have the same thing. So what they do, and that they get up and read. So what I do, and it is, it doesn't help as well when I'm on watching my movies on YouTube. So by the time I get, sometimes I go to sleep at 3 o'clock in the morning. If I don't have my school in it, it's good as gold. But if I have school in it, oh. That is one of the things that I have to sort of, you know, like hit myself over the head and say, why did you not go to sleep at a certain time? You went up to bed early enough, but you went to sleep at this time. So how do you guys manage, you know, your sleeping habits? Anyway, like I said, I don't want to take anything over the counter. I don't want to take any sleeping tablets from the doctor. But, you know, it's really up to you and how you manage yourself. Anyway, tā atu mene along mai ia Mariana, ia kopo, monu kia kawai, too low.

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Yeah, so this is what I was running for. Not really in it. 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week.

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